0: Prelude, Polonaise, and Promenade by English composer Gordon Langford, played there by the Onyx Brass. We've got more English music imported from Austria and Germany in a minute.
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0: The Academy of St. Martin in the Fields, conducted by Neville Marriner, with the Symphony No. 99 by Joseph Haydn. Coming up, Handel promotes the music of Handel with some new music by Handel performed alongside slightly less new music by Handel.
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0: members of Tafelmusik, led by Gene Lamont, probably about as expanded as Tafelmusik has ever been as an ensemble, a string band plus two separate wind bands there, combining for the Concerto for Two Orchestras, number two, by George Frideric Handel.
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0: Never underestimate the power of a garden, a place to commune with nature, to be inspired by the rhythms of the natural world. Antonín Dvořák had a garden at his little retreat in southern Bohemia. He was able to spend time there every now and then. It was Dvořák's happy place. And it's easy to picture him strolling around his flowering sanctuary when you listen to this music. It's part of Dvořák's Symphony No. 8, and you'll hear the whole thing later this hour.

0: A performance from January, recorded at the Théâtre des Champs-Élysées in Paris, that was the Chamber Orchestra of Europe, conducted by Renaud Capuçon, with the Symphony No. 8 by Antonin Dvorak. Coming up, Two Brothers, 12 Strings, and a very, very old song in a minute.
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0: The Arietta from The Madrigal Concerto by Joaquin Rodrigo. We heard Sergio and Odair Assad there playing guitar with the St. Gallen Symphony Orchestra, conducted by John Neschling.
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0: Would we even know the word prodigy if it weren't for music? Mozart, he might be the first prodigy you ever heard of. There are many more, of course. Mendelssohn, Saint-Saëns, Chopin. But lists of musical prodigies often omit Amy Beach. Or Amy Chaney, for that was her name back when she could sing dozens of songs by her first birthday. Back when she taught herself to improvise harmony a year after that, then taught herself to read before she turned 3, and was composing at the piano by the time she was 4. I mean, if that's not a prodigy. I'm Aaron Kane, not a prodigy, but proud to bring you this theme and variations by Amy Beach in just about 20 minutes.

0: Petri Sakari conducted the Finnish Radio Symphony Orchestra in music of Finnish composer Tauno Pilkkanen. That was his Summer Scenes. Music for strings and flute from an American prodigy in a minute.
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0: Flutist Carol Winsence joined violinists Kevin Lawrence and Carolyn Stewart, violist Sheila Brown, and cellist Brooks Whitehouse for the theme and variations for Flute and String Quartet by Amy Beach. A poem for cello and orchestra by Henrietta Bosmans is coming up in about a minute.
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0: cellist Gemma Rosefield with the BBC Philharmonic Orchestra conducted by George Vass. That was the poem for cello and orchestra by Henrietta Bosmans.
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0: When Tchaikovsky first set foot in Florence, he was immediately enchanted. Tchaikovsky loved the city's museums, churches, art galleries. He'd start every morning there, taking long strolls around what he called his dream city. He liked it so much that he went back there a few years later. He thought Florence was the perfect place to compose, and it's where he started composing this music. I'm Aaron Kane, Tchaikovsky's Souvenir of Florence, coming up this hour.

0: music that concludes on a wonderfully uneasy note, if not outright profane. Those were the Sacred and Profane Dances by Claude Debussy, something he wrote to show off a new chromatic harp that had just been created. That was harpist Yolanda Condonassis showing off a bit there with the members of Oberlin 21.
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0: members of the Orpheus Chamber Orchestra, with a little something Tchaikovsky brought back from vacation. That was his souvenir of Florence. We'll wrap up this hour with a lullaby in a minute.
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0: Music of Chopin, played there by a pianist who, like Chopin, was born in Poland but did not stay there, Artur Rubinstein, whose interpretations of Chopin are almost the stuff of legend. That was his interpretation of the Berceuse, Opus 57, by Frédéric Chopin.
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0: American composer Aaron Copland always enjoyed the challenge of something new. 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There was even a contest for choosing the title of this piece. The winner? Music for Radio. I'm Aaron Kane. You'll hear Aaron Copland's music for that crazy new radio contraption in just about 5 minutes. Stay tuned.

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0: Nima Järvi conducted the Detroit Symphony Orchestra in the Symphony No. 2 by George Chadwick.
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3: Back in the day, way, way back, song pluggers were how many people heard new music. An in-store pianist would pick up some sheet music from a department store clerk, and then that pianist plugger would simply play while customers shopped. That was actually how composer George Gershwin got his start. Well, that and he also worked as a rehearsal pianist for Broadway singers, a blend of gigs that really helped Gershwin create a truly unique sound. This thoroughly Gershwin piano concerto's on the way. I'm Melanie Venata. This is Music Through the Night.

0: A sea breeze carrying you through those final notes of A Downland Suite by John Ireland, the Sinfonia of London performing. Some graceful strings are going to greet you in just a moment. I'm Melanie Renata. This is Music Through the Night.
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0: You can spot a Gershwin piece a million miles away. Even at just 27 years old, he already had locked in his unique musical flavor. That was his piano concerto in F, Andrew Litton conducting the Bournemouth Symphony, and also performing the piano solo.
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0: You know those relationships where the banter is just so good? The drama, the jokes, so rich, the personalities, so over the top, that you think, wow, somebody's got to write this down. Well, Richard Strauss didn't just think about writing it down, he wrote a whole opera about it. His marriage, that is. His wife was eccentric, opinionated, outspoken. Good woman. She apparently also made fabulous theatrical material. And the funny part on Strauss's end, he didn't breathe a word of it to her until she sat in the audience on opening night. She was not amused. Honestly, a great review. This slice of that work later this hour. I'm Melanie Renata. This is Music Through the Night. Sure, its tones can be sort of silly, but that doesn't mean it can't be a serious instrument. I'm talking, of course, about the bassoon. Bassoonist Karen Geoghegan makes it shine here, alongside the BBC Philharmonic, Carl Maria von Weber's Bassoon Concerto in F Major.

0: One of the unsung heroes of the orchestra, shining joyfully in the spotlight, bassoonist Karen Geohagen with the BBC Philharmonic, von Weber's Bassoon Concerto in F Major. I'm Melanie Renata. Thank you for sharing some time and space with me for some music through the night. There's a little romance that gets created by a cello and orchestra in just a minute.
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0: The musicians of the Seattle Symphony making their instruments act as comedic characters there in Richard Strauss's Intermezzo Interludes, his Opus 72.
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0: It's easy to get locked into listening to the big classical hits, the standards, the classical works. But there's so many musical gems floating around the atmosphere, and this hour, it's like we're running through a field with a butterfly net, just capturing a few beauties just for a moment. We'll enjoy them while they last, and then we'll set them free. Here's a pretty one from contemporary American composer Carlos Simon. It's Traveling Song.

0: Consensus Musicus serving up a second wind for your very late night, an evening symphony from Haydn, his 8th in G major. This is Music Through the Night. I'm Melanie Renata, and the atmosphere will tame back down quite a bit with a pastoral scene on the horizon.
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0: If you caught a whiff of Ravel and Debussy influence in there, well, then you would be correct. They definitely inspired that work by Maurice Durafley. His Three Dances, Opus 6, John Wilson at the podium there, conducting the Sinfonia of London.
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0: The American Midwest is packed with artistic inspiration. During the years Dvorak spent in New York as director of the National Conservatory, he spent his summers in the Midwest, specifically in a Czech-American community in Spillville, Iowa. It was there where he composed some of his major chamber works, like his From the New World Symphony, and this is American String Quintet. A Czech work blended with American folk. It's on the way. I'm Melanie Renata. This is Music Through the Night. Alexander Glazunov is known best for some pretty great ballets, but he has a fairly large body of work that is rarely tapped into. So tonight, you get to tap in one of Glazunov's last, and arguably one of his best works here, his Concerto for Saxophone in E-flat Major,

0: saxophonist Mark Chasson, adding some real punch to your night with the Russian National Orchestra, a concerto for saxophone in E-flat major by Alexander Glazunov. The musical mood is going to take a turn as you visit a crystal lake in just a moment. I'm Melanie Renata. This is Music Through the Night.
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0: 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His American String Quintet in E-flat major, the Emerson String Quartet performing with violist Paul Neubauer. 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
0: Today is a day that for years a Swedish king tried to have banned. And during occupation, Nazis wouldn't let people celebrate it. And yet, the people of Norway persisted. Today is their Independence Day. So, some mountainous folk melodies get to flow into this hour, but through an orchestral lens. A musical portrait of a people who have always known how to endure and how to celebrate. Johan Svendsen's Norwegian Rhapsody No. 3 in just a bit. I'm Melanie Renata. I'm so glad you're here. Please, stay with me. On this Sunday morning, this music here acts as a cry for mercy and forgiveness. It's called Prayer of St. Gregory by Alan Hovhaness, shared with you here by the Manhattan Chamber Orchestra and trumpeter Chris Gecker.

0: The Trondheim Symphony with a symphonic spin on traditional Norwegian tunes. Johan Svedsen's Norwegian Rhapsody No. 3 on this Norwegian Independence Day. Good morning. I'm Melanie Renata with a Labor of Love on the way.
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0: William Boughton leading the English String Orchestra, sharing a musical memory of a romantic vacation, Edward Elgar's Bavarian Dances. Good morning. I'm Melanie Renata with something simply jolly in just a minute.
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0: every single piece of music by Mozart is expressive and demanding in its own way, even his early pieces like that one. His very lighthearted and joyful fifth piano sonata in G major, pianist Yol Um-sun performing. You just can't help but be in a good mood after that.
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0: Have you ever dragged your feet when it came to making a big decision? You were looking for a sign to take that risk, to make that move, do that thing that makes your heart feel good? Well, consider this your sign. And consider Luigi Boccherini your example. His nomadic little heart couldn't keep him still. In spite of the risks of failure, he took a leap, and he made his way to where he felt most inspired. And if he hadn't taken that risk, well, we wouldn't have this. It's on the way. I'm Melanie Renata. Please stay with me.

0: Pianist Clipper Erickson with some high energy for your Sunday morning. The third movement from the Piano Sonata in E Minor by Florence Price. Now, the power of the piano gives way to a collection of strings in just a minute. I'm Melanie Renata.
1: I'm Scott Simon. 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

0: Some Spanish flair in that work by Italian composer Luigi Boccherini, his sixth guitar quintet in G. Richard Savino plucking the strings there with the Ataria Quartet. I'm Melanie Renata with some intentional joy in musical form in just a minute.
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0: Ravel paid homage to 18th century French sounds there in Le Tombeau de Couperin, the Sinfonia of London performing. I'm Melanie Renata. Thank you for being with me this morning. Be good to yourself today, and be good to your neighbor too, okay?
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5: Ottorino Respighi's three Botticelli pictures came to life during a visit to the National Gallery in Washington, D.C. in the 1920s. Known for often channeling the elders, he thought he'd try something new this time. He'd had an idea, based on that visit, to model a work after three Botticelli paintings in Florence. He must have been homesick. La Primavera, the Adoration of the Magi, and the Birth of Venus had always impressed him deeply, but it took a view from another perspective in another country to inspire this work, three Botticelli pictures. It's on the way this Sunday morning. I'm Kevin O'Connor. Good morning.

0: Hartmut Hintschen conducted the CPE Bach Chamber Orchestra, Carl Philipp Emanuel Bach's Sinfonia No. 2. A serenade coming up next from Robert Volkmann, and also on the way, we'll take a look at some art together through music.
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0: Three Botticelli pictures, witnessed and inspired Ottorino Respighi. Joanne Folletta there with the Long Beach Symphony Orchestra. I'm Kevin O'Connor. 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
0: He always hated his first given name, Cecil, so he went by Armstrong Gibbs. It does have kind of a pop, je ne sais quoi, huh? I mean, Cecil's the guy who comes over for tea in those little cucumber sandwiches. Well, Armstrong, that's pretty beefy. That's a guy you want to scale Everest with. But that rebranding sadly didn't keep him from falling into obscurity. Hundreds of works, many forgotten, but not this sweet. We'll have a Spring Garland coming up from Armstrong Gibbs. You'll like it.

0: String Quartet Number 8. Mozart composed that, and it was performed by the Hagen Quartet. A beautiful lullaby. I know it's a little early in the day for a lullaby, but pretty is pretty. Leo Brower is next.
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0: a decorous work there called A Spring Garland, written by the English composer Armstrong Gibbs. That was Robert Salter and the Guildhall Strings. Coming up, something with a very strong Latin flavor, along with a sonatina from an invalid's workshop.
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0: Play to your strengths. When Haydn was toiling away in the house of Esterhazy, he was put in charge of orchestral administration, among other things. One of his first hires was a horn player by the name of Thaddeus Steinmuller. Haydn wrote his first horn concerto just for him. Although Steinmuller reportedly had a wide range, his preferences tended to run from a middle to high range. Now we'll hear just how that sounds in that first horn concerto from Franz Joseph Haydn coming up. Good morning.

0: Not often you get to hear that part of Carmina Burana. That was On the Green, Carl Orff. Christian Tilemann conducted the Berlin Opera Orchestra. Coming up next, a keyboard suite by Handel and something much earlier from Orlando Gibbons coming up.
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0: Oh, Clap Your Hands Together, Orlando Gibbons. 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

0: Almost hear a little bit of Stride influence in that ragtime, too. Agua do Vintem. Chinquinha Gonzaga was the composer, and Hiroko Ishimoto, played the piano. 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

0: It's not hyperbolic to say that Bach broke through the technical and creative frontiers of the cello, really establishing, not for the first time, a whole new era of music. Cello Suite Number 3, Bach, that was Yo-Yo Ma. I'm Kevin O'Connor, and still to come, we'll have the Great Symphony, Franz Schubert.
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0: Schubert's great Symphony No. 9, that was the third movement. Nicholas Harnoncourt conducted, Berlin Philharmonic. I'm Kevin O'Connor.
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0: String Symphony No. 5 by Felix Mendelssohn. William Boughton conducted English String Orchestra.
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0: French composer François Davienne is remembered mostly for his flute pieces, but he also left a handful of bassoon concertos. That was Bassoon Concerto No. 1, performed by the Slovak Chamber Orchestra and bassoonist Eckhard Hubner.
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0: Maurice Ravel was inspired by Franz Schubert, who wrote a generous amount of waltzes when he wrote his collection of noble and sentimental waltzes. Leonard Slatkin conducted the Lyon National Orchestra.
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5: This is Sunday Baroque. I'm Suzanne Bona. May 18th is Victoria Day, Canada's official celebration of Britain's kings and queens, dating back to the reign of Queen Victoria, whose birthday was in May. Canada has many wonderful musical ensembles, and you'll hear a few of the best on this holiday weekend.

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0: 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Toronto-based Tafel Music was founded in 1979 by oboist Kenneth Solway and bassoonist Susan Graves. Violinist Jean Lamont led the group from 1981 to 2014. They play Francesco Gemignani's Fourth Concerto Grosso.

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0: 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Toronto Chamber Orchestra uses mostly modern instruments, but many of the individual performers also play period instruments in other Canadian ensembles, and they bring their expertise with historical performance practices. Toronto Chamber Orchestra and oboist Thomas Stacey play a concerto for Oboe d'Amore by Georg Philippe Telemann.

0: Thomas Stacey was the oboe d'amore soloist with Toronto Chamber Orchestra playing one of Georg-Philipp Telemann's concertos. 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
0: When Stephen Schultz was in elementary school choosing what to play in band, he put down saxophone as his first choice. He also liked jazz clarinet, so clarinet was his second choice. He couldn't think of a third instrument, so he randomly wrote down flute. Well, on audition day, he could only make a sound on the flute. Now, you see where this is going, right? Stephen Schultz became a renowned flutist, and coming up on Sunday Baroque, you will hear him and his colleagues in Baroque Nouveau playing a French Baroque suite. 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The Greek mythological god of the north wind, Boreas, had two sons named the Boreads. That's also the name of a Montreal-based group that plays Baroque music on instruments from that time period. This is Les Boreades with soloist Hélène Plouffe playing Giuseppe Turelli's Violin Concerto, Opus 8, No. 9.

0: Matthias Mauta and Ensemble Caprice played Hakara, Passacaglia, and Chacona, anonymous music from a 17th century collection called Musical Flowers. 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Our production team is Julie Ferdino, Jennifer Basher, Sabrina Garone, Ann Lopez, and I'm Suzanne Vona. This is Sunday Baroque.
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0: This is Sunday Baroque. I'm Suzanne Vona. 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

0: Gottfried von der Goltz led Freiburg Baroque, playing the concerto number 11 of 12 concertos that Lorenzo Zavattieri dedicated to a man who was his student and patron. 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
0: This is Sunday Baroque, funded by the Friends of Sunday Baroque, whose generous contributors include the New Family Trust in memory of Joan Cockrell New. Jean-Philippe Rameau was organist, conductor, harpsichord teacher, and composer in residence for the financier Alexandre Jean-Joseph Le Riche, Le Pouplinière. Baroque Nouveau plays Rameau's third concert, nicknamed La Pouplinière.

0: Baroque Nouveau played the third concert by Jean-Philippe Rameau, nicknamed La Poplinière, after one of his benefactors. 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
0: This program is funded by the Friends of Sunday Baroque, whose generous contributors include Lynn Walther of Lake Grove, New York. 16th century Spanish musician Cristobal Morales dedicated his six-part motet Jubilate Deo to Charles V, Holy Roman Emperor. Alistair Dixon leads Chapelle du Roi.

0: La Stray, played Felice Giardini's second of five quartets dedicated to the Duke and Duchess of Devonshire. 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
0: 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In 1728, Antonio Conti wrote about Emperor Charles and composer Antonio Vivaldi, saying he has spent a lot of time discussing music with Vivaldi. It's said that he has spoken with him more in 2 weeks than he has with his own ministers in 2 years. The Academy of Ancient Music plays one of the concertos Vivaldi dedicated to his music-loving confidant.

0: violinist Andrew Manzi, and the Academy of Ancient Music played Antonio Vivaldi's Concerto Catalog Number 189. Sunday Baroque is produced at the Richard P. Garmany Classical Music Production Suite at WSHU Public Radio in Fairfield, Connecticut, by Julie Ferdino, Jennifer Basher, Sabrina Garone, Ann Lopez, and I'm Suzanne Vona. This is Sunday Baroque. Jean-Marie Leclerc was a highly skilled professional violinist, but like many composers, he was mindful to write music that his fans could play, even if they were amateurs. Leclerc wrote two suites called Recreations of Music that he said he had designed to be easy to perform. And coming up on Sunday, you'll hear one of them performed by some consummate professional musicians.
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0: This is Sunday Baroque. I'm Suzanne Vona. You know, there are so many interesting and obscure holidays. Did you know that May 16th is the annual celebration of Love a Tree Day? Seriously. And even better, would you believe that there is a famous Baroque era aria by George Frideric Handel that is a love song to a tree? Ombra Mai Fu is from Handel's opera Xerxes, and it is one of today's highlights.

Will You Walk the Woods So Wild was an anonymous tune popular in Renaissance England. William Byrd wrote the most famous setting of it for keyboard, and this is Paul Audette's adaptation for solo lute.

0: From his album Robin Hood, lutenist Paul Odette played William Byrd's adaptation of the anonymous Renaissance-era English tune, Will You Walk the Woods So Wild?
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0: This is Sunday Baroque, funded by the Friends of Sunday Baroque, including the Straup family of Wilton, Connecticut. 18th century English organist William Boyce was a well-respected church musician who also composed symphonies and theater music. Cantilena plays one of Boyce's overtures.

0: Lutenist Toyohiko Sato played Nicola Vallée's Under the Linden Tree, also known as Lord Zouch's Mask. 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This is Sunday Baroque.
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0: Sunday Baroque is funded by the Friends of Sunday Baroque, whose contributors include Rita Sackett, in loving memory of her husband, Mark. I am a flower of the field and a lily of the valley. As a lily among the thorns, so is my beloved among the daughters, a garden fountain and a well of living water, flowing streams from Lebanon. It's a text from the Song of Songs, set to music by Jacobus Clemens and sung here by Stile Antico.

0: countertenor Daniel Taylor was the soloist, with Ariane Ensemble conducted by Stephen Stubbs. They performed Ombra Mai Fu, Never Was a Shade of Plants Dearer and More Lovely, from George Frideric Handel's opera Xerxes. 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
0: 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Jean-Marie LeClair was a highly skilled violinist, but he wrote two suites called Recreations of Music that he said he designed to be easy to perform, probably for his amateur fans to play. Flutists Fenwick Smith and Christopher Krieger, harpsichordist John Gibbons, and cellist Laura Bluestein play LeClair's second Recreation of Music.

0: Fenwick Smith and Christopher Krieger were flutists, with harpsichordist John Gibbons and cellist Laura Bluestein playing Jean-Marie Leclerc's second Recreation of Music. Sunday Baroque is produced at WSHU in Fairfield, Connecticut, and funded by the Richard P. Garmany Fund at Hartford Foundation for Public Giving, providing support to institutions that are committed to enriching lives in Connecticut, including Connecticut Science Center and Elizabeth Park Conservancy. Our production team includes Julie Ferdino, Jennifer Basher, Sabrina Garone, Anne Lopez, and I'm Suzanne Vona. 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

0: Iceland Symphony Orchestra, led by Bjarte Engeset, playing Summer Song from Fantasy Pieces by Norwegian composer Agatha Grøndahl. Hope your spring is going well and you're enjoying your weekend. Thanks a lot for being here. Stick around, and in just a minute, you'll hear the great Marta Argerich play Beethoven.
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0: Marta Argerich remembers hearing Claudio Arrau playing a Beethoven concerto when she was a kid. And that was a lasting memory for her. She says that she loves Beethoven more than anything. And Argerich played with Philharmonia Orchestra Beethoven's Piano Concerto No. 1.
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0: Ensemble Bella Musica Vienna with conductor Michael Dittrich. That was New Vienna Ländler, music by Josef Lahner. Anytime you hear a piece of music that you like, but you didn't catch what it was, you can find out more on our on-air playlist at yourclassical.org. I'm Jalene Kahn. Thanks a lot for being here.
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0: When I was a kid, I thought that music was absolutely thrilling, and I still do. Young Person's Guide to the Orchestra by Benjamin Britten. 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

0: A double horn concerto by Haydn, Hermann Baumann, and Timothy Brown, with Iona Brown conducting the Academy of St. Martin in the Fields.
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0: It may be true that Johann Sebastian Bach never left his native Germany, but that doesn't mean that he didn't have an intense interest of what was happening musically in other parts of Europe. He was very interested in what was going on in Italy and France, and in England. He wrote a set of 6 English suites. Rochelle Sennett plays one of them for us on a Sunday. I'm Mindy Rattner. I hope you'll stay with me. Siblings play Rachmaninoff. The tune is called The Muse. As for the siblings, they are cellist Shiku Kanemason and pianist Isita Kanemason.

0: You can almost sense the movement of the dancer Bailarín by Cuban-born American composer Tania León. David Starobin was the guitarist. Another piece for a solo player coming up in just a moment.
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0: pianist Rochelle Sennett. I do like to get it right, if possible. Rochelle Sennett made that recording of the English Suite No. 5 by Johann Sebastian Bach.
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0: The Norwegian Festival Overture by Johan Halvorsen. The Bergen Symphony Orchestra was conducted by Karsten Andersen. Maurice Ravel's music on the way in just a moment.
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0: singing the syllables ooh and ah with the deepest of feeling. That was part three of Maurice Ravel's Daphnis and Chloe, a truly international undertaking. Kazem Abdullah conducted the Aachen Symphony Orchestra with the Salt Lake Vocal Artists and the Women's Choir of the Glier Institute for Music in Kyiv, Ukraine.
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0: 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That was the E-flat Wind Sextet, played by the Leipzig Radio Orchestra Winds.
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0: We are going to the movies. Many times a film will be an adaptation, say, of a novel or a memoir. And sometimes it works really well, sometimes not so much. This definitely falls into the really well category. After all, the novel on which it's based is one by Jane Austen, and here I'm talking about Sense and Sensibility. And Scottish composer Patrick Doyle composed the score. I'm Mindy Rattner, a suite from Sense and Sensibility on the way. From the Grand Fantasy Quintet by Rita Stroll, this is the Scherzo.

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0: It seems kind of unfair to call that the other Mendelssohn violin concerto, but he did write two, one that is very famous for solo violin and full orchestra, and the one we just heard in D minor for violin and string orchestra. Victoria Mulova was the soloist, and Sir Neville Mariner conducted the Academy of St. Martin in the Fields. I was looking at Victoria Mulova's discography, and earlier in her career, she recorded both Mendelssohn concerti.
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